0: That is Kansas, of course, Carry On Wayward Son. We're headed to the Honky Chateau, which was the name of the album that featured Honky Cat from Elton John in 1972. You know, we can get away with honky because we're in the 1970s. It was still a legal word back in that day.
1: Oh, yeah, right.
0: It might not be allowed today. I don't know
1: how
0: that travels.

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2: Here's a look at your weatherology forecast. A flood watch begins at 7 p.m. tomorrow night and continues until 1 p.m. Sunday afternoon. Chance of thunderstorms tonight, otherwise cloudy skies expected. Lows dip down to about 64, winds out of the east, 5 to 10 miles per hour. Highs around 83 tomorrow, slight chance for storms. From the Weatherology Weather Center, I'm meteorologist Paul Trombley. Now back to the vinyl years on KCLY. Currently, it's 70 degrees.
3: Rod Stewart's on the way next from his ninth album, Blondes Have More Fun. He released this one in 1978. Of course, the song is Do You Think I'm Sexy? I think right now people are kind of frustrated with Rod Stewart. Had to cancel some concerts.
4: You know someone personally. We do.
3: Yeah, who was supposed to go see him at Red Rocks. Pretty disappointed. And then especially because the word on Facebook is that then he was at the World Cup watching games.
4: Oh, I hadn't heard that part.
3: Even though he had canceled concerts. So Rod's kind of in hot water right now.

0: It's the Bee Gees, or should I say the Bee Gees?
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0: How deep is your love? 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
1: Here's a look at your weatherology forecast. A flood watch begins at 7 p.m. tomorrow night and remains in effect until 1 p.m. Sunday afternoon. Overcast tonight with a chance of thunderstorms. Lows around 64, east winds 5 to 10 miles per hour. Slight chance for storms tomorrow, 83. From the Weatherology Weather Center, I'm meteorologist Paul Frombly. Now back to the vinyl years on KCLY. Right now, it's 70 degrees.
2: ABBA is up next with Mamma Mia. This came out in 1975 and, of course, then led to movies and a Broadway show and all kinds of good things.
3: It was kind of cool. Kim and I saw this on our honeymoon in Vegas on stage before it blew up to anything.
2: Right.
3: And then all of a sudden, years later, it's a series of movies, in fact.
2: So. Yeah, exactly.

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0: It's the 1980s. It's hard to talk about the 1980s and not think of the gloved one, Michael Jackson, mm-hmm. King of Pop, of course.
1: Yeah.
0: This was off of the Bad LP in 1988, and pretty good advice. You should start with the man in the mirror.
1: It's true.
0: Trying to make some changes.

0: Some Fire and Ice there from Pat Benatar, and we move on to Def Leppard, Bringing on the Heartbreak, kind of a power ballad they did from their album High and Dry in 1981. This was their MTV breakthrough, kind of paved the way for them for some future success and kind of revitalized their album High and Dry. It pushed it up into the top 40, in fact.
1: I can see that happen. This would have been prior to... what year was it?
0: 1981.
1: Yeah, so this was prior to when things like Pyromania
0: really went crazy.
1: Went crazy for Def Leppard.

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0: Here's a look at your weatherology forecast. A flood watch begins at 7 p.m. tomorrow night and remains in effect until 1 p.m. Sunday afternoon. Overcast tonight with a chance of thunderstorms. Lows around 64, east winds 5 to 10 miles per hour. Slight chance for storms tomorrow, 83. From the Weatherology Weather Center, I'm meteorologist Paul Frombly. Now back to the vinyl years on KCLY. Currently, it's 68 degrees.
1: So I do the mornings, of course, here on KCLY, and every time this song comes on outside of 6:30 in the morning, I feel like I should jump to the microphone and do Today in History.
2: Because it's your theme song for that,
1: It happens every time it rolls around. From the Born in the USA album, The Boss, Glory Days.

0: Country Boy Can Survive, that is Hank Williams Jr. Bad Company on the way next from 1979. This is Rock and Roll Fantasy. Paul Rogers says this describes his own life. He describes his own life as a rock and roll fantasy and said in an interview, he says, I've been living actually a rock and roll fantasy. And he says the song's title and the main riff came to him at the same time. And that's when he said to himself, it's meant to be.
1: Meant to be.
0: This is a rock and roll fantasy.
1: Yeah.

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4: Here's a look at your weatherology forecast. A flood watch begins at 7 p.m. tomorrow night and remains in effect until 1 p.m. Sunday afternoon. Overcast tonight with a chance of thunderstorms. Lows around 64, east winds 5 to 10 miles per hour. Slight chance for storms tomorrow, 83. From the Weatherology Weather Center, I'm meteorologist Paul Frombly. Now back to the vinyl years on KCLY. Currently, it's 68 degrees.
5: Peter Gabriel will take us on out of the 1980s with the song, of course, from Say Anything, the movie.
6: Mm-hmm.
5: It's also on the album So. That was the name of the album.
6: Oh, okay. Yeah.
5: From Peter Gabriel.
6: I can only see John Cusack
5: I can imagine, yeah. Ione Sky, mm-hmm. up in her room, rain pouring down.

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4: Time to head backstage on a Friday night, and we have some birthdays to celebrate tonight, starting with one of my very favorites. I'm a huge Heart fan. Uh-huh. Ann and Nancy Wilson, of course, the front ladies for Heart, and Ann Wilson turns 76 today. She was born back in 1950. Kind of a fun little story. I was just kind of looking up some of her early life. Of course, sisters, right. Ann and Nancy. And
0: Nancy's 4 years younger.
4: Okay, yeah. And their dad was in the Marine Corps, and so they moved a lot. And they said to maintain a sense of home, no matter where they were, they turned to music. And on Sundays, they would have pancakes and opera. And that was just their family tradition. Mm. She says her dad would conduct in the living room, and they'd turn it all way up and rock to a lot of old music. So that's how they got their start. So happy birthday to Ann Wilson.

0: That is Hart and Magic Man, which is written about one of the roadies that was traveling with the band that they were hooked up with.
1: It's one of my favorite ones. I like their early stuff like that.
0: Yeah.
1: A edgier. Little bit better. A little edgier. Yeah, that's a good way to say it. Yeah.
0: More raw rock and roll, early stuff. We also have birthdays being celebrated by one Lionel Richie, of course, cut his teeth with Commodore's terrific success, and then would go solo. He celebrates a birthday tomorrow and turns 77 years old. When he went solo, though, I mean, it was lights out for Lionel Richie.

0: The Clay County Highway Department is looking for a diesel and automotive technician. 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
1: This is Steve Knopfsinger, and on the front porch Saturday, I'll be hosting Linda Ellis, who is a speaker, author, writer, entrepreneur, and poet. You may know her poem, The Dash, which was read by Senator Bob Dole at Veterans Events and was read also at his funeral. She'll talk about her life and family and work and family name and what inspired her to write the poem, The Dash. Linda will also talk about what it really means to live your dash. That's Saturday on the front porch.
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0: Here's a look at your weatherology forecast. A flood watch begins at 7 p.m. tomorrow night and remains in effect until 1 p.m. Sunday afternoon. Overcast tonight with a chance of thunderstorms. Lows around 64. East winds 5 to 10 miles per hour. Slight chance for storms tomorrow, 83. From the Weatherology Weather Center, I'm meteorologist Paul Frombly. Now back to the vinyl years on KCLY. Currently, it's 66 degrees.
1: And we have yet a third birthday to celebrate tonight. One Nigel John Taylor, who is turning 66 today. He's with Duran Duran, or was one of the founding members of Duran Duran.
2: He was a bass guitarist for the band. And, of course, they blew up when the MTV world happened. The timing could not have been better
1: for
2: Simon Le Bon and John Taylor as well. Duran Duran.

0: John Taylor, bassist for Duran Duran, turning 66 years old. Tomorrow is the date his birthday falls on. We celebrated Lionel Richie. Yet another birthday. Today, Paula Abdul. Now, you first think of Paula Abdul and you think, that's 1990s.
1: Right.
0: But 1988 is when Forever Your Girl, the album, came out.
1: Okay.
0: And on that was also Straight Up. So those are two of her biggest hits, and they happened in 1988. She's kind of an interesting story. She was a Laker girl, and from there was hired by Janet Jackson to be her lead choreographer.
1: Mm-hmm.
0: And, of course, from if you see the video to Nasty Boys, she's actually in the video with
1: Janet.
0: Kind of has a major role in that video.
1: Yeah.
0: She's in many of them just dancing along. And then she broke out in 1988. With her own stuff and had a pretty incredible solo career. Paula Abdul turning 64 today.

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3: Here's a look at your weatherology forecast. A flood watch begins at 7 p.m. tomorrow night and remains in effect until 1 p.m. Sunday afternoon. Overcast tonight with a chance of thunderstorms. Lows around 64. East winds 5 to 10 miles per hour. Slight chance for storms tomorrow, 83. From the Weatherology Weather Center, I'm meteorologist Paul Trombley. Now back to the vinyl years on KCLY. Currently, it's 66 degrees.
4: Okay, Rocky, I'm going to recap here, but you're going to have to help me out.
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5: 77 tomorrow.
4: Uh-huh. We've got John Taylor or Nigel Taylor from Duran Duran. He was turning 66
5: tomorrow.
4: Paula Abdul's birthday.
5: 64 She's today.
4: 64 today. And then, of course, so we started the hour with Ann Wilson and Hart. She's turning.
5: Hodgepodge of birthdays.
4: Yeah, exactly. Yeah. She's 76 today, and we're going to finish out the hour with more Hart songs going into those 1980s, which I loved them. Believe me, I listened to all of them, and I loved them. I did mention I kind of liked the earlier stuff a little bit better. But
5: they reinvented themselves, really.
4: It went a little more pop, and they
5: I mean, even their look was
4: had a lot of success on the charts with it. So.

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1: Welcome to the 10 o'clock hour on KCLY. I'm Angie Komar, and you're in for a couple hours of great songs here on The Night Shift. I'll be with you till midnight. Righteous Brothers are on the way, and we start the show off this evening with Foreigner.

That song was written by Kris Kristofferson and originally recorded by country artist Sammy Smith in 1970. And this is Ann Murray's version from 2002, Help Me Make It Through the Night. And the Steve Miller Band before that with Swingtown. All right, it's time for a break. We're going to do that, and I'll be right back with more music. I promise Bonnie Raitt and the Doobie Brothers lined up ready to go here on 100.9 FM. Stay tuned.

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Here's a look at your weatherology forecast. A flood watch begins at 7 p.m. tomorrow night and continues until 1 p.m. Sunday afternoon. Lows dip down to about 64 tonight under cloudy skies with a chance of thunderstorms. Winds out of the east, 5 to 10 miles per hour. Mainly cloudy tomorrow. Slight chance for storms. Highs around 83. From the Weatherology Weather Center, I'm meteorologist Paul Trombley on 100.9 KCLY. Currently, it's 66 degrees.

0: this hour from Town Hall. I'm Ron Taylor. As the midterm elections draw near, the top Republican in Congress says he's bullish on his party's prospects because Democrats keep nominating candidates who are out of the political mainstream. On the Salem News program this week on Capitol Hill with Tony Perkins, House Speaker Mike Johnson says voters are unlikely to support far-left congressional hopefuls.
1: I think there's many mom daddy wannabes who are popping up all around in the country, many of them running for Congress. And I'll tell you that the alarming thing for the country is that the energy, the money, the excitement, the grassroots is on the side of the insurgent left. People are openly running for Congress as Marxists, as socialists, and far leftists, further left than the party's ever been. So I'm afraid that the time for centrists and moderation and common sense in the Democrat Party is behind us now.
0: Speaker Johnson's full interview will be heard when This Week on Capitol Hill is broadcast beginning at 10 a.m. Eastern Time Saturday on the Salem News Channel. Israel and Hezbollah agreed to renew a fragile ceasefire in Lebanon Friday. Ilya Loshak, who lives in northern Israel near the border, says Israel and the Lebanese government must work together to end the conflict.
2: I hope that we will not fall into the same traps that we have fallen in the 80s and the 90s, and that we will not have to occupy a part of Lebanon. I hope we will continue with full strength our military actions in southern Lebanon and weaken Hezbollah, and that will suffice to bring us to complete peace with the people and the government of Lebanon.
0: The American push for high-stake talks with Iran has hit a snag. Iranian officials didn't travel to Switzerland as planned for the talks and are insisting that fighting in Lebanon must stop first. Vice President J.D. Vance was prepared to meet with Iranian counterparts this weekend at a Swiss mountain resort before his trip was abruptly postponed. News and analysis at townhall.com.
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Hey, thanks for hanging out with me on KCLY. I'm Angie Komar, and you're tuned in to The Night Shift. I'll be here till midnight. And coming your way, I've got New Edition. But first, we're going to hear from John Mellencamp. Ain't Even Done With The Night.

0: That is Jay and the Americans with Come a Little Bit Closer from 1964. It reached number 3 on the Billboard Hot 100, making it the band's highest charting single. Aaron Neville before that, Everybody Plays the Fool. Indeed, they do. It is time for a break and a weather forecast. More music continues with the Eagles and the Four Tops. Keep it here on 100.9 FM.
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2: Here's a look at your weatherology forecast. A flood watch begins at 7 p.m. tomorrow night and remains in effect until 1 p.m. Sunday afternoon. Cloudy overnight with a chance for storms. Lows around 64. East winds 5 to 10 miles per hour. Slight chance of thunderstorms Saturday. Highs around 83. Mainly cloudy skies. From the Weatherology Weather Center, I'm meteorologist Paul Trombley on 100.9 KCLY. Right now, 66.

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This folk rock song is by American singer-songwriter Harry Chapin, Cats in the Cradle from 1974, and that was Chapin's only number one song. It became a signature song and a staple for folk rock music, and that recording was nominated for the 1975 Grammy Award for Best Male Pop Vocal Performance and was inducted into the Grammy Hall of Fame in 2011. It is 11 o'clock here on KCLY. Thanks for joining me on the night shift. I'm Angie Comar here with you for another 60 minutes. I'm playing Three Doors Down next here on KCLY.

0: That is Bryan Adams with "The Best Was Yet to Come" from 1983, and he wrote that ballad and dedicated to fellow Canadian Dorothy Stratton. It is 11:13. It's time for a break. We're going to check that forecast and we'll come right back with more music. I've got Johnny Nash and Madonna on the way. Keep it here on 100.9 FM.
1: How significant is the threat and how many people does it affect? These are the two questions that our KCLY severe weather coverage is built around. 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
4: Here's a look at your weatherology forecast. A flood watch begins at 7 p.m. tomorrow night and remains in effect until 1 p.m. Sunday afternoon. Cloudy overnight with a chance for storms. Lows around 64. East winds 5 to 10 miles per hour. Slight chance of thunderstorms Saturday. Highs around 83. Mainly cloudy skies. From the Weatherology Weather Center, I'm meteorologist Paul Frobley on 100.9 KCLY. Right now, it's 67 degrees.

Welcome back to the 11 o'clock hour. We're rolling right through with your favorites and mine from the past to the present here on The Night Shift. Steve Winwood is raring to go. But first, we're going to hear from Michael Bolton.

0: That is Ricky Nelson with Garden Party, and we also heard from Steve Winwood with Back in the High Life Again. It is 11:37. That's going to do it for me on this Friday night. Thank you so much for hanging out with me these last 2 hours. I sure do appreciate your company. I'll be back Monday at midnight, and I hope you'll tune in then for the night shift. I do have a few more songs taking you up to midnight, and I'm going to leave you with this parting thought for your Friday. Whoever named it Parmesan cheese and not spaghetti confetti missed out on a great opportunity.
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4: Here's a look at your weatherology forecast. A flood watch begins at 7 p.m. tomorrow night and remains in effect until 1 p.m. Sunday afternoon. Cloudy overnight with a chance for storms. Lows around 64. East winds 5 to 10 miles per hour. Slight chance of thunderstorms Saturday. Highs around 83. Mainly cloudy skies. From the Weatherology Weather Center, I'm meteorologist Paul Frobley on 100.9 KCLY. Currently 66.

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Here's a look at your weatherology forecast. A flood watch begins at 7 p.m. tomorrow night and continues until 1 p.m. Sunday afternoon. Lows dip down to about 64 overnight under cloudy skies with a chance of thunderstorms. Easterly winds 5 to 10 miles per hour. Mainly cloudy skies Saturday, slight chance for storms 83. From the Weatherology Weather Center, I'm meteorologist Paul Frombly on 100.9 KCLY. Right now, it's 66 degrees.

There's likely to be some uh-oh moments. But we know you can handle it. 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

0: News this hour from Town Hall. I'm Ron Taylor. There are hopes for a new truce between Israel and Hezbollah.
1: Israel and the Hezbollah militant group agreed on Friday to renew their ceasefire after fighting postponed Iran-US talks in Switzerland. Word of the ceasefire coming from two regional officials and a US official. The truce was mediated by Qatar, the US and Iran, the regional officials say. Both Israel and Hezbollah have not immediately commented. Talks between the US and Iran have been called off after intense fighting between Israel and Hezbollah in southern Lebanon, raising questions about an initial agreement to end the war in Iran. I'm Charles de Ledesma.
0: Israeli Prime Minister Benjamin Netanyahu's office did not immediately comment. UK police continue to investigate a deadly train crash.
2: The incident occurred on lines connecting St. Pancras Station to central England in Scotland. Photos on social media show victims with head bandages and two damaged trains still on the tracks. Bedfordshire Fire and Rescue crews arrived at the scene after the incident was reported. The Times of London reports that Bedford Hospital staff have been alerted to possibly expect up to 50 victims. I'm Haya Pinjwani.
0: A new AP-NORC poll finds that President Trump's approval on Iran remained low at 34%, even as a deal to reopen the Strait of Hormuz and restart negotiations materialized. The survey was conducted June 11th through 17th, just after the president called off threats to escalate the war with Iran. Respondents answered as the president announced a deal with Iran and authorized an end to the naval blockage in the Strait of Hormuz. The poll concluded that just before the deal was signed Wednesday, his overall presidential approval also held steady at 37%. Gas prices have fallen to just below $4 a gallon on average, bringing some relief to drivers. It's the first time since March that prices have fallen that low. More at townhall.com.
3: In the War of 1812, our nation fought and won America's religious freedom. Today, that constitutional right is being assaulted once more from within.
4: Religious liberty and rights in general were under attack. We all of a sudden became the enemy.
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2: Here's a look at your weatherology forecast. A flood watch begins at 7 p.m. tomorrow night and continues until 1 p.m. Sunday afternoon. Lows dip down to about 64 overnight under cloudy skies with a chance of thunderstorms. Easterly winds 5 to 10 miles per hour. Mainly cloudy skies Saturday. Slight chance for storms 83. From the Weatherology Weather Center, I'm meteorologist Paul Frombly on 100.9 KCLY. 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

0: This is from 72 also, about being on the road. It's called Turn the Page. Yeah.
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Sounds like home. 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
2: Here's a look at your weatherology forecast. A flood watch begins at 7 p.m. tomorrow night and continues until 1 p.m. Sunday afternoon. Lows dip down to about 64 overnight under cloudy skies with a chance of thunderstorms. Easterly winds 5 to 10 miles per hour. Mainly cloudy skies Saturday. Slight chance for storms 83. From the Weatherology Weather Center, I'm meteorologist Paul Frombly on 100.9 KCLY. Right now, 66.

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Here's a look at your weatherology forecast. A flood watch begins at 7 p.m. tomorrow night and continues until 1 p.m. Sunday afternoon. Lows dip down to about 64 overnight under cloudy skies with a chance of thunderstorms. Easterly winds 5 to 10 miles per hour. Mainly cloudy skies Saturday. Slight chance for storms 83. From the Weatherology Weather Center, I'm meteorologist Paul Frombly on 100.9 KCLY. Currently, it's 64 degrees.

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0: At Neil Schwentzenrook Funeral Home, we're not just here for the final chapter. 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
1: weather. Here's a look at your weatherology forecast. A flood watch begins at 7 p.m. tonight and remains in effect until 1 p.m. tomorrow afternoon. Cloudy skies overnight with a chance for storms. Lows level off around 64. Winds out of the east around 5 miles per hour. High temperatures reach up to 83 Saturday. Slight chance for storms. From the Weatherology Weather Center, I'm meteorologist Paul Trombley on 100.9 KCLY. Currently 64.

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1: The day may seem challenging, but...
2: Remember, the Force will be with you, always.
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0: this hour from Town Hall. I'm Ron Taylor. As the midterm elections draw near, the top Republican in Congress says he's bullish on his party's prospects because Democrats keep nominating candidates who are out of the political mainstream. On the Salem News program this week on Capitol Hill with Tony Perkins, House Speaker Mike Johnson says voters are unlikely to support far-left congressional hopefuls.
1: I think there's many mom daddy wannabes who are popping up all around the country, many of them running for Congress. And I'll tell you that the alarming thing for the country is that the energy, the money, the excitement, the grassroots is on the side of the insurgent left. People are openly running for Congress as Marxists, as socialists, and far leftists, further left than the party's ever been. So I'm afraid that the time for centrists and moderation and common sense in the Democrat Party is behind us now.
0: Speaker Johnson's full interview will be heard when This Week on Capitol Hill is broadcast beginning at 10 a.m. Eastern Time later this morning on the Salem News Channel. At an event to unveil a refitted Air Force One jumbo jet yesterday, President Trump says he's optimistic about the U.S.-Iran agreement.
2: We have an agreement that was signed last night, and it's 60 days. They have to make a deal, otherwise we will do things that won't make them happy, but I don't think it's going to get to that. I think it's going to be very good.
0: The president says oil tankers are once again on the move in the Strait of Hormuz.
2: Well, those ships are flowing out of the Hormuz Strait like nobody's ever seen before, actually. There were a lot of them, about 700 of them, and they're pouring out. The oil is all over the place. You're going to see oil drop so low. I hope the companies are happy about it.
0: The relationship between the president and Senate Republicans seems to be nearing a breaking point as tensions flared this week on Capitol Hill, the president upending Republicans' efforts for a swift confirmation of his intelligence nominee. More news at townhall.com.
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1: Here's a look at your weatherology forecast. A flood watch begins at 7 p.m. tonight and continues until 1 p.m. tomorrow afternoon. Cloudy overnight with a chance for storms. Lows level off around 63. Easterly winds around 5 miles per hour. Slight chance of thunderstorms Saturday. Highs around 84, mainly cloudy. From the Weatherology Weather Center, I'm meteorologist Paul Frombly on 100.9 KCLY. Right now, it's 64 degrees.

0: Thanks for being one of the cool people at KCLY.
1: Oh, well, he's very popular, Ed. 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They think he's a righteous dude.
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Here's a look at your weatherology forecast. A flood watch begins at 7 p.m. tonight and continues until 1 p.m. tomorrow afternoon. Cloudy overnight with a chance for storms. Lows level off around 63. Easterly winds around 5 miles per hour. Slight chance of thunderstorms Saturday. Highs around 84, mainly cloudy. From the Weatherology Weather Center, I'm meteorologist Paul Frombly on 100.9 KCLY. Currently 65.

0: It's always great to have you at the party.
1: It's party time! P-A-R-T. Why? Because I gotta!
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0: this hour from Town Hall. I'm Ron Taylor. Israel and the Iran-backed Hezbollah terrorist group agreed to halt the heavy fighting in southern Lebanon that had threatened to unravel an interim peace agreement between the U.S. and Iran. Stefan Jufa, who lives in northern Israel near the border, says people there do not support a military withdrawal from southern Lebanon without the dismantling of Hezbollah first.
1: We cannot just stop and pull out because here where we are, we need to be protected against the Hezbollah. The war started with Lebanon because Hezbollah was firing at us. This is not an Israeli initiative. So we had to find some safe room in order to defend our villages.
0: President Trump showcased the new Air Force One at Joint Base Andrews near Washington yesterday.
2: The former Qatari-owned jumbo jet has the robin's egg blue exterior of the old plane with the underbelly painted navy blue with a red stripe above it. The tail has a massive American flag on it.
3: This plane was transformed into a flying White House at a level of luxury that nobody's ever seen before.
2: President Trump spoke after stepping off the new plane at Andrews Air Force Base. He confirmed he would be taking the new jet to the NATO summit in Turkey next month. This is a so-called bridge jet until a new Air Force One arrives from Boeing in about 2 years. Ed Donahue, Washington.
0: A federal judge has rejected former President Joe Biden's attempt to block the Trump administration from releasing to a conservative group the recordings that Biden made with a ghostwriter. U.S. District Judge Dabney Friedrich said in a ruling yesterday that the public interest in the material outweighed whatever privacy rights Biden had. The recordings were obtained by a special counsel in the course of investigation into whether he improperly retained classified documents. News and analysis at townhall.com.
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Here's a look at your weatherology forecast. A flood watch begins at 7 p.m. tonight and continues until 1 p.m. tomorrow afternoon. Cloudy overnight with a chance for storms. Lows level off around 63. Easterly winds around 5 miles per hour. Slight chance of thunderstorms Saturday. Highs around 84, mainly cloudy. From the Weatherology Weather Center, I'm meteorologist Paul Frombly on 100.9 KCLY. Currently, it's 64 degrees.

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Here's a look at your weatherology forecast. A flood watch begins at 7 p.m. tonight and continues until 1 p.m. tomorrow afternoon. Cloudy overnight with a chance for storms. Lows level off around 63. Easterly winds around 5 miles per hour. Slight chance of thunderstorms Saturday. Highs around 84, mainly cloudy. From the Weatherology Weather Center, I'm meteorologist Paul Frombly on 100.9 KCLY. Currently, it's 64 degrees.

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0: this hour from Town Hall. I'm Ron Taylor. There are hopes for a new truce between Israel and Hezbollah.
1: Israel and the Hezbollah militant group agreed on Friday to renew their ceasefire after fighting postponed Iran-US talks in Switzerland. Word of the ceasefire coming from two regional officials and a US official. The truce was mediated by Qatar, the US and Iran, the regional officials say. Both Israel and Hezbollah have not immediately commented. Talks between the US and Iran have been called off after intense fighting between Israel and Hezbollah in southern Lebanon, raising questions about an initial agreement to end the war in Iran. I'm Charles de Ledesma.
0: Israeli Prime Minister Benjamin Netanyahu's office did not immediately respond. UK police continue to investigate a deadly train crash.
2: The incident occurred on lines connecting St. Pancras Station to central England in Scotland. Photos on social media show victims with head bandages and two damaged trains still on the tracks. Bedfordshire Fire and Rescue crews arrived at the scene after the incident was reported. The Times of London reports that Bedford Hospital staff have been alerted to possibly expect up to 50 victims. I'm Haya Pinjwani.
0: A new AP NORC poll finds that President Trump's approval on Iran remained low at 34%, even as the deal to reopen the Strait of Hormuz and restart negotiations materialized. The survey was conducted June 11th through 17th, just after the president called off threats to escalate the war with Iran. Respondents answered as Trump announced a deal with Iran and authorized an end to the U.S. naval blockade in the Strait of Hormuz. The poll concluded just before the deal was signed Wednesday that the president's overall presidential approval also held steady at 37%. Gas prices falling to below $4 a gallon now, and that's the first time since March they've been that low. News and analysis at townhall.com.
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3: Here's a look at your weatherology forecast. A flood watch begins at 7 p.m. tonight and continues until 1 p.m. tomorrow afternoon. Cloudy overnight with a chance for storms. Lows level off around 63. Easterly winds around 5 miles per hour. Slight chance of thunderstorms Saturday. Highs around 84, mainly cloudy. From the Weatherology Weather Center, I'm meteorologist Paul Frombly on 100.9 KCLY. Currently, it's 64 degrees.

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2: Here's a look at your weatherology forecast. A flood watch begins at 7 p.m. tonight. Slight chance of thunderstorms today. Otherwise, cloudy skies with a few peaks of sun. Daytime highs approaching 84. Winds out of the east, 8 to 15 miles per hour. Cloudy skies expected tonight. Thunderstorms likely. Lows around 67. From the Weatherology Weather Center, I'm meteorologist Paul Trombley on 100.9 KCLY. Currently, it's 64 degrees.

0: Dude, we're happy you're with us at KCLY.
1: I'm the dude, so that's what you call me, you know? That or his dudeness or duder or, you know, El Duderino, if you're not into the whole brevity thing.
0: Your dudeness? We're happy we get to hang out with you right here at 100.9.

0: this hour from Town Hall. I'm Ron Taylor. Israel and the Iran-backed Hezbollah terrorist group agreed Friday to halt the heavy fighting in southern Lebanon that had threatened to unravel in an interim peace agreement between the U.S. and Iran. In a Salem Radio Network interview, retired Lieutenant Colonel Robert McGinnis says part of the peace deal with Iran is dependent on Israel's conflict with Hezbollah.
1: The balance of it on working with the proxies like Hezbollah, I can be sympathetic to Israel primarily because they've been attacked consistently by, you know, Hezbollah and obviously the Hamas mess. And then the Houthis continue to occasionally bombard with whatever ballistic missiles they have.
0: Hezbollah and Israel went to war shortly after the outbreak of the wider conflict, with Hezbollah firing rockets and drones at civilian communities in northern Israel, and Israel seizing large swaths of southern Lebanon. House Speaker Mike Johnson tells the Salem Radio Network he's predicting Republicans will keep the House as there are many great candidates who are running.
2: I am very encouraged as I'm out on the field. I mean, we are in a critical midterm election, right on the verge of it. And as you know, we have to defy history to hold the majority, grow the majority for the House Republicans. Only twice in 90 years has a sitting president picked up seats for his party. This one is going to be different than any in the past. This is a midterm unlike any other because of all the many factors.
0: He says Republicans have an excellent chance at maintaining control of the House as solid common sense candidates are running.
2: We've got great candidates, an extraordinary record to run on, a great environment, and meanwhile, the Democrats are going stock raving mad. There's an insurgent left has taken over the Democrat Party. The Marxists are taking control. They're openly running as socialists and anti-Semites and everything else. And I really, really like our chances in the fall. I'm convinced we're going to win.
0: Speaker Johnson was interviewed by the Salem Radio Network. News and analysis at townhall.com.
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1: Here's a look at your weatherology forecast. A flood watch begins at 7 p.m. tonight. Slight chance of thunderstorms today. Otherwise, cloudy skies with a few peaks of sun. Daytime highs approaching 84. Winds out of the east, 8 to 15 miles per hour. Cloudy skies expected tonight. Thunderstorms likely. Lows around 67. From the Weatherology Weather Center, I'm meteorologist Paul Trombley on 100.9 KCLY. Right now, 63.

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Here's a look at your weatherology forecast. A flood watch begins at 7 p.m. tonight. Slight chance of thunderstorms today. Otherwise, cloudy skies with a few peaks of sun. Daytime highs approaching 84. Winds out of the east, 8 to 15 miles per hour. Cloudy skies expected tonight. Thunderstorms likely. Lows around 67. From the Weatherology Weather Center, I'm meteorologist Paul Trombley on 100.9 KCLY. Right now, 64.

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Here's a look at your weatherology forecast. A flood watch begins at 7 p.m. tonight. Slight chance of thunderstorms today. Otherwise, cloudy skies with a few peaks of sun. Daytime highs approaching 84. Winds out of the east, 8 to 15 miles per hour. Cloudy skies expected tonight. Thunderstorms likely. Lows around 67. From the Weatherology Weather Center, I'm meteorologist Paul Trombley on 100.9 KCLY. Right now, 64.

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1: News this hour at Town Hall. I'm Bob Agnew in Washington. Former Deputy National Security Advisor K.T. McFarland says President Trump has done a masterful job of rallying Arab countries in the battle against Iran.
2: And the test of all of this will be the Abraham Accord. You know, historically, whenever there's fighting in the Middle East, the Gulf Arabs, Saudi Arabia, Kuwait, et cetera, they sit it out. They let everybody else fight, and then they just watch from the sidelines. This time, President Trump has managed to bring those Gulf Arabs to our side and to Israel's side.
1: McFarland spoke this week with the Salem Radio Network. The attacks continue between Israel and the Hezbollah terrorist group that's been firing rockets at Israeli civilians from South Lebanon. Stephane Jufa lives in northern Israel near the border and says people there do not support a military pullout from South Lebanon.
3: We cannot just stop and pull out because here where we are, we need to be protected against the Hezbollah. The war started with Lebanon because Hezbollah was firing at us. This is not an Israeli initiative. So we had to find some safe room in order to defend our village.
1: House Speaker Mike Johnson says his Republican Party is focused on a host of critical domestic issues, not the least of which is election integrity.
4: The last administration left this country with a mess in every area of public policy. We addressed a whole lot of it in the first reconciliation bill, the Working Families Tax Cuts, the big, beautiful bill. We did Reconciliation 2.0 to make sure that we can fund border security and immigration enforcement. Shockingly, Democrats don't want to give a dime to that anymore. And now we're on 3.0, Reconciliation 3.0. It's going to be geared to continue. Anyway, to get our country back on the right track with addressing affordability and national defense and this fraught crisis that we're seeing in Democrat blue states and also election integrity.
1: This is House Speaker Mike Johnson, and you'll find more of these stories at townhall.com.
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7: It's Church Swoboda with KCLY, and this morning's news from the KCLY community is brought to you by Union State Bank, Clay County Lumber and Supply, and Prairie Land Partners. UBT Bankshares Incorporated, the parent company of United Bank and Trust, has agreed to acquire all Bank of Commerce assets from the Southeast Bankshares Incorporated on January 1st, 2027. Upon closing, Bank of Commerce will merge with and continue on as United Bank and Trust. Leonard Wolf, president of United Bank and Trust, said customers of Bank of Commerce should not expect any disruptions during the transition.
8: They really shouldn't experience a lot of differences at all. Their core processing system that Bank of Commerce uses is identical to the one that we have, ironically. It'll be the easiest transition that bank customers can ever go through.
7: He added that customers will have plenty of notice before any changes occur.
8: That was key to the success of the acquisition, is that all of their employees will remain employees of United Bank and Trust going forward, including all the management positions that they now hold.
7: Wolf said the same will apply to employees going forward. The deal is contingent upon all required regulatory approvals and customary closing conditions. This month, the Sunset Zoo acquired a new dig box for Tucker, its 9-year-old white-handed gibbon. Jacob Newman, an animal keeper at Sunset Zoo, explains the concept.
9: We gave her a dig box, which is a device that was designed by a company over in Britain called Team Building with Bite. And the concept is a wooden box that has a mesh fencing at the top so that the animal can stick its arm through but has to problem solve to fish the piece of food out.
7: Dig boxes and other enrichment devices are important for animals in captivity, as Newman explained.
9: So as a zookeeper, my goal is to provide animals with engaging and fulfilling lives. And studies have shown that animals who interact with enrichment have decreased stereotypical behaviors and are more active, similar to how they would behave in their natural range.
7: The benefits of enrichment were on full display when Tucker got her first chance to try the dig box.
9: She was very engaged. So I had placed blueberries at the bottom, and then she was working them to the edge so that she could slide them up to the mesh at the top and get them. And then in later attempts, I would actually make it more challenging by adding branches. There's enough room in there, and she would have to maneuver them around, and she was working on that for probably about 20 minutes. It was a real good interaction for her.
7: White-handed gibbons are a small ape species native to Southeast Asia and are currently listed as an endangered species. Following concerns about storm chaser conduct during the May 18th severe weather outbreak, Marshall County Commissioners sent a letter on May 26th to Kansas lawmakers urging action on the issue. Sarah Knapp, Assistant Director of Marshall County Emergency Management, explained the concern.
10: Helping people understand that when they are blocking a rural road, they could be cutting off the only route a volunteer fire truck or ambulance has to get to an injured neighbor. When they are not yielding to emergency vehicles on the roadways, they are keeping us from doing our jobs that we need to do to take care of our community.
7: The letter urged the state legislature to convene a task force to address the issue.
10: So it's an effort to try to get emergency managers, regional first responders, the chaser community, meteorologists, everyone to come together in the same room so that we can build a better framework so that we have mutual understanding, education, and cooperation so we can all exist and coexist safely without hindering the local rescues or the storm spotter efforts.
7: Knapp said the effort is not intended to create new laws or bans, but rather to encourage compliance with existing laws and ensure first responders can reach emergencies without delay. And that's a look at this morning's news from the KCLY community. For more news from the KCLY area, visit kclyradio.com/news. 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

0: Here's a look at your weatherology forecast. A flood watch begins at 7 p.m. tonight. Slight chance of thunderstorms today. Otherwise, cloudy skies with a few peaks of sun. Daytime highs approaching 84. Winds out of the east, 8 to 15 miles per hour. Cloudy skies expected tonight. Thunderstorms likely. Lows around 67. From the Weatherology Weather Center, I'm meteorologist Paul Trombley on 100.9 KCLY. Right now, 64.
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Here's a look at your weatherology forecast. A flood watch begins at 7 p.m. tonight and remains in effect until 1 p.m. tomorrow afternoon. Slight chance of thunderstorms today. Otherwise, partly cloudy. Highs around 84. Southeasterly winds 8 to 15 miles per hour. Cloudy skies tonight. Storms likely. Lows level off around 67. From the Weatherology Weather Center, I'm meteorologist Paul Trombley on 100.9 KCLY. Right now, it's 66 degrees.

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2: We're on the front porch. I'm Steve Knopfsinger, and today I'm hosting Linda Ellis. She's a speaker, author, poet, writer, and entrepreneur who wrote the poem The Dash. In this first segment, she's going to talk about her life growing up, her interests, her family life, and how she came about deciding to write the poem The Dash. Linda, could you tell our listening audience about your family and life growing up and some of the things you were interested in back then?
3: Sure. I was born into a family with three older brothers. So I always tell people I was raised by wolves. I was raised in South Florida. So, I wasn't the typical little girl wearing bows in my hair. I played with snakes and frogs and I shot pool and played poker and all. I didn't play with dolls a lot. But I grew up in South Florida, and I loved writing poetry even as a child. When my best friend here from childhood came to visit, she took out of her wallet a poem that I'd written her when I was about 9 years old, I guess. So I've been at it a long time writing poetry.
2: Wow. I was going to ask this, too. You didn't play with alligators or anything like that, too, did you?
3: No alligators.
2: Okay.
3: I probably would have if they came into my path, though.
2: Oh. So you weren't shy about critters in general?
3: No.
2: Okay.
3: Never.
2: Okay. And how many brothers and sisters did you have growing up?
3: I had three older brothers and no sisters.
2: Oh, okay. That probably shaped you a little bit, too.
3: Yes, into adulthood. They're still protecting me.
2: Okay. Well, that's good. Yeah. And what did your parents do for work?
3: Yeah, my dad worked for Pan American Airlines, and my mom was a homemaker.
2: Oh.
3: And then I was raised in South Florida, but then my father got transferred to Long Island, New York. So that changed everything for me. At 14, I left all my friends and family in Florida, or family that was there. My mom and my dad moved with me up into Long Island. So that was quite an adjustment for me.
2: Yeah. Yeah. I was going to say, what was that like? I can't even imagine.
3: Yeah, I really didn't fit in. I went to middle school and high school there, and I just couldn't get the hang of it, even though my mother was from New York, and I spent a lot of time in New York, and I love New York. I just couldn't, I tried, and it didn't work for me, so I graduated early and started working in Miami at 17 for Southern Bell.
2: Oh,
3: which
2: really?
3: Is now the Bell Company. Yeah.
2: Wow. Well, and you, all those years you were writing poetry, I guess, sounds like?
3: Always. My grandmother wrote poetry. She came over from Ireland, and her maiden name was Barden, and a bard is a lyric poet. So I think it's in my blood here. And my mother wrote poetry, and I just have always written. I've always had a creative side to me. There, everything is a poem to me.
2: Okay. Wow. Well, so I guess in high school and college, what subjects, I probably know the answer, but what subjects
3: English.
2: Were yeah.
3: English. I've just always loved, I grew up like in the 70s, and my brothers would have all those albums, and I would read the lyrics on the back of the Sgt. Pepper Beatles album and Carole King and Hart and James Taylor and Carly Simon. They all put the lyrics on the back of their albums. And I was just completely fascinated with the cadence and the syllables and the way that the rhyming fell together, you know, like they say AABB or ABAB, however it matched, it just fascinated me. So as I got older, I think I fashioned my poetry after what I'd learned on the back of their albums.
2: Wow. So did you write any music too, or songs too, or besides poetry?
3: I wanted to. I signed up for guitar lessons and they canceled them. And to this day, I say, if they hadn't canceled my guitar lessons, I'd be just like Jewel, living in the back of my car, writing songs, having a guitar. But I never learned to play. I never learned to read music. So all I do is the lyrics part.
2: Okay.
3: So a lot of people have sent me songs that they put together from the Dash. But I've never written anything about music by myself.
2: Okay. Did you choose some music to put it together with or promote?
3: Yeah. One of them, way back in the first publication of the Dash, my co-author, there was a gentleman, Kirk Dearman, and he did a song on the Dash, and it came as a CD in the back of the book. But that was one of the first publications of the Dash book. There's been several renditions of the Dash gift book.
2: Okay.
3: The Dash, which we'll explain later. Everybody's going to be saying, what's the Dash?
2: Yeah, I'm sure. That's if they haven't not familiar with it. So, and you, I was going to say, after college, you had pretty long work history, I believe, if I remember. Is that right?
3: Yes. I worked from job to job to job. My dad had a strong work ethic, and I worked in Miami for a long time for Southern Bell, and then ended up moving back to New York to live with my dad for a while, and then back down south again. So, and in the 80s, I came back down and met a country boy in Marietta, married a Tennessee boy from the mountains.
2: Oh, okay.
3: Yeah. And now we have two beautiful grown daughters, one living in the Midwest and one in Asia right now teaching English.
2: Oh, wow.
3: Yeah.
2: Now, are either one of them poets too, or I'm just curious on that?
3: No, they're creative in their own ways, but neither one of them chose poetry.
2: Okay. Just curious, you have family both in Florida and in New York, is that correct?
3: Yes, still scattered all through New York and Florida. Yeah, cousins, aunts, brothers, those are my two main states right now, yep.
2: Do you guys get together pretty regularly, or what's...
3: Not as often as I'd like, and unfortunately I lost my middle brother in December.
2: Oh,
3: in Florida, so that was...
2: Sorry to hear that.
3: That was tough. Had a lot of loss lately.
2: Yeah, no.
3: But that's part of the cycle, part of getting older, too.
2: Yeah, unfortunately. Out of all your work and jobs that you've done over the years, and I guess, did you work in high school, too? I'm just kind of backtracking, but...
3: Yeah, I did. Started early, always taking on jobs, and I even used to... I had a company one time called Just My Type, because I typed 100 words a minute, and I would do, like, for a Navy commander, he needed to do his reports all the time. I was always doing side jobs and things, always staying busy. I'm not one to sit still for long.
2: Yeah, that's good.
3: Yeah.
2: Did you have any jobs that you really enjoyed more than others over the years?
3: I enjoyed working for UPS. I was there for 10 years total. Just a lot. Made a lot of good friends. And I learned a lot there just about life and also honed my abilities. They did a lot of training. So I would probably say UPS had a big significant, played a big significant part in my professional career anyway. Also, I think I wrote the Dash while I was employed at UPS. And I think a lot of the things that I saw there influenced the creation of that poem as well. So,
2: could you tell our listening audience about that, the Dash, and what influenced you to write that?
3: About the Dash?
2: Yeah.
3: Yeah. The Dash is a poem that I wrote in 1996. And it's all about that little line between the day you're born and the day you leave this earth. And that little line is every day in between. It's your whole life. So it's all about how you live your Dash And one of the things I remember being inspiring that poem was a letter that was routed around the office where I was working, and it was from the wife of an employee who knew she hadn't much time to live. And she wrote about her regrets and how she said, if only I knew I was going to die. And she said, but I did know, and so do you. So start living and loving, you know, and stop worrying about so many things that are inconsequential. And that letter stuck. I still have that letter, and it stuck with me. Wow. And I think it played a big part in my penning the Dash poem. But the Dash poem just went crazy. It was before any social media. It was with those old Slash movies that they had on websites, and a gentleman that used to own the company's successories or founded the company's successories. That's how long this goes back. He called me and said, I love your poem. Let's work together. And they created a movie, a Flash movie. I say movie, but it was just, you know, slide pictures and music with the words to my poem. And before we knew it, 50 million people had shared that just from the share button. There wasn't any TikTok or Instagram.
2: Wow.
3: So he knew that there was something to it. And then we made a book. And before I knew it, I was in New York City meeting with publishers, not knowing what I was doing, but acting like I did. And a million book sales later now, and a few different books as well, I'm just flabbergasted. The poem has touched so many people and literally changed lives. I couldn't be more prouder of what it's done. And I get messages daily, hourly, about how it touches people's hearts and lives. There's a line from the book that says the words bypass your brain and go straight to your heart. And I guess that's what they do.
2: That was Linda Ellis. She is a speaker, author, poet, writer, and entrepreneur. She talked about her life growing up, interests, and how she came about deciding to write the poem, The Dash. In the next segment, she's going to talk more about her current family and life and what it means to live your dash, and some of the critters, too, that she and her husband have rescued. That's here on the Front Porch.
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0: We're back on the front porch. I'm hosting Linda Ellis. She's a speaker, author, poet, writer, and entrepreneur. In this next segment, she's going to talk about what it means to live your dash and more about her current family and life and some of the critters she and her husband have rescued. I'd heard part of your poem quoted in a movie, and I thought, I got to look this up. And I noticed, too, Bob, even our Senator Bob Dole, somebody read your poem at his funeral even, so it's gotten around.
1: Yes, he used to share it a lot, yeah. So he would share it at veterans, where he would speak at veterans events, which I was very, extremely proud of. And so when he passed, they shared it to the President of the United States and distinguished guests and on all the news stations, and I was in honor. And he was a hero in my eyes and most of the country. And so I was very proud that that was read in his honor.
0: Now, has it been translated into, I assume, probably into other languages, too?
1: There was a book that came out in China, Japan's in Asia, and I never got a copy of it. I saw the cover, but nobody sent me a copy of it, so I know it was translated, but I never saw it. And I know people have translated it into Spanish, and that I've seen. I haven't done it myself.
0: Yeah.
1: But yeah, that's a great thing, too, reaching everybody.
0: Yeah, yeah. Now, I remember reading, too, that prior to this, you were maybe I'm revisiting something you don't want to visit, but you were in, corporate America, fairly rigid business environment too at one point, I believe I read that.
1: Yeah, still am in the old business environment, the corporate environment.
0: Yeah.
1: Always needed the structure as well, but I'll never ever stop writing. Every chance I get, I go away on the weekends and to the mountains, and just me and my computer. I write down ideas all week, and then when I have time, I can go back and expand on them.
0: I'm trying to think, because you're close. Are you close to the, I think they call it Blue Ridge Parkway, or the Appalachians anyway? I believe that's right.
1: Yeah, I'm about 30 miles north of Atlanta.
0: Oh.
1: So it takes about 2 hours to get to North Carolina to the mountains.
0: Okay. Yeah, that's pretty area. I imagine that.
1: Yeah. That or the beach.
0: Oh.
1: If I could just write 24 hours a day, either in the mountains or at the beach, I'd be one happy person. But I keep having to do this thing called life. It keeps getting in my way.
0: Yeah. Yeah. and you had mentioned earlier there's poetry didn't provide benefits. I guess there's not a guild of poetry people that band together for health and other benefits? Or
1: not that I found that would be affordable, but... Once it does, I'll hop right on there. Now that I'm getting older, I realize that, earlier I would just drop everything, and there's a quote in my book that says, throw your heart over the fence and the rest will follow. And that's what I did earlier when I, now I'm getting older and I'm realizing how important health medical insurance is.
0: I'm just kind of curious, what does your husband do for work or what?
1: He's a head of maintenance at a country company that owns a lot of country clubs. So he travels all around to make sure that every single little thing is working right, and he's very good at what he does. He's a very hard worker.
0: Okay.
1: And a good man.
0: Does he do the maintenance at your house too, or?
1: You ever hear where a dentist's wife has cavities?
0: Oh yeah.
1: That's pretty much. He works hard for them, and then he's too tired to fix our house.
0: Okay. go ahead.
1: No, I was saying, but he's done a lot around here, all the decks and all the floors and the window, every single thing he's done. So he's very talented.
0: Yeah. Huh. Now, have you traveled much? Are you two together? Or?
1: I travel for speaking engagements. But mostly I've been staying in the Southeast and doing the speaking engagements. I'm going to be going to Chicago. I wanted to fly to Asia. I'm trying to convince myself that I can make it to see my daughter, my younger daughter, but I'm not sure I can make a flight that long.
0: Oh, okay.
1: My anxiety would kick in around hour 12, I think.
0: Well, yeah, you might need something to sleep then, maybe, or...
1: Yeah.
0: Oh.
1: Definitely.
0: So, where all have you traveled then in the, or around the U.S., or...?
1: Just, yeah, I've been to Europe, I've been to, when my father worked for Pan American Airlines, we got to travel some, you know, and I remember he and I took a trip. He asked me, on his 25th anniversary with the company, he said, you can fly anywhere you want to go. Where do you want to go? And now, if he asked me that, I would say Ireland or somewhere beautiful. But I said, Hawaii, Dad, let's go to Hawaii. So we went to Hawaii. We had a wonderful trip. I loved it there. Never been back since. I need to make another trip there. It's so beautiful.
0: Yeah.
1: But I want to go to Ireland, where my grandmother's from.
0: Do you have contact with relatives there then?
1: I do. I haven't. I know that they're there, and I know of them, and I know if I contacted them, they would open the door wide. That's the way it is there, and it's my dream. It's on my bucket list.
0: Okay. What else do you have on your bucket list since you mentioned it now?
1: I want to write something as powerful as the Dash again. I say this a lot, that hearing from people who have been touched by my words is my payment. You know, I mean, I enjoy these royalty payments as well, but the real payment that keeps me writing and makes me feel like I've accomplished something special is when people write me and they just, a lot of people say, I feel like you wrote that for me. You know, I feel like you know me, and that just thrills me. So I just really would like to write something again as powerful as the Dash. But I'm a pretty simple person. I like to write. I like to crochet and garden, and I did a video saying, you know, people say live your Dash, and a lot of people think that means, you know, jump out of airplanes, climb mountains, do something, you know, with your life. But what I say is living your Dash means doing what makes you happy, what makes your heart sing. You know, I did a video. I was sitting here one day just crocheting a blanket and watching a movie, just had a fire going, and my daughter, who hikes the Appalachian Trail and jumps out of planes and does all these things, she was on her way out the door to do something exciting, and she you know, turned to me and she goes, Mom, you got to live your Dash. And I said, I am, honey, you know, this is what I want to do. So it's all a matter of your particular, you know, what makes you content and happy, and I'm just not a jump out of planes person. I'm not even a fly in a plane person. I love my animals. I love my dogs. I rescue dogs and cats.
0: Okay.
1: And snakes. I even rescued a snake.
0: Oh, you rescue snakes too?
1: I rescued a snake that was a beautiful king snake that was in a garbage can, and my neighbor was having a fit about it. So, yeah, we have a rescued snake.
0: Oh, do you rescue any
1: of them? He needed me.
0: Yeah. So does he live with you there then, or around there?
1: What was that?
0: Does he live with you then there at the house? Or
1: the snake?
0: Yeah.
1: Yeah, he did for years, and then we recently found a snake rescue because the mice get too expensive.
0: Oh. Okay.
1: And we had mice reproducing downstairs. I said, okay, I've had enough of this. We have to find a home for the snake. So, but we found a wonderful home for the snake where he's now, we named him Ka, like the Jungle Book character.
0: Oh.
1: And
0: yeah.
1: Now he's doing shows for children. So Ka is serving his purpose as well, teaching children about not to be afraid
0: okay.
1: of most snakes.
0: Oh. Have you rescued any other critters since you're in that neck of the woods?
1: My husband's the rescuer. He's so kind. He saved baby birds and hawks. He's saved kittens from the side of the road. He'll take home at work they asked him to remove a bird's nest that was on top of a tree they were cutting down. So he took the bird's nest home with all the baby birds and put it on our cable box and got up every few hours and fed it with a dropper. And so he's the one who likes to save animals as much. But if they come up to me, the dog I have now came out of the woods out of nowhere. And she's been here 8 years now.
0: Oh, wow. Wow.
1: I don't like to see anything outside or suffering. I'll bring it home, and either if I can't find it at home, it lives here.
0: Yeah. That was Linda Ellis, a speaker, author, poet, writer, and entrepreneur who wrote the Dash poem. In this last segment, she talked about what it means to live your dash and more about her current family life and some of the critters she and her husband have rescued. In the next segment, she's going to talk more about what inspires her to write poems and what projects she might be having come up and her current full-time employment with benefits outside of poetry writing. That's here on The Front Porch.

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0: We're back on the front porch. I'm Steve Knopfsinger, and I'm hosting Linda Ellis, a speaker, author, poet, writer, and entrepreneur who wrote the poem The Dash. In this next segment, she's going to talk about other things that she's written, both in poetry and a novel that she finished, and a little bit about family and things in life and what motivates her and inspires her to write the things that she does in her poems. So just kind of curious, over the years, what other things have you written about in your poetry, or what subjects and
1: other things that I've written?
0: Yeah.
1: I've written, there was something called Live Your Dash, and it was published by Sterling Publishers, which is the Barnes & Noble branch. And that was a collection, it just went out of print the year before last, a collection of stories, not poems, life lessons and that type of thing. So I'm working on doing that again. It's called Dash Inspiration. And right now it's for sale on my website. It's a collection of poetry and stories. And I'm going to expand on that as well. You know, it seems like I got a late start. And I tell myself I could never have written what I write now in my 20s or early 30s or earlier than that, because I hadn't lived any of this. I hadn't felt any of this, because I write what I learn and what I live and what people share with me. In my 20s, I just didn't, not that I didn't have the ability to write these poems, I just didn't have the experiences that now are my fodder for my poems and stories. So I feel like I'm just hitting my stride, even though I'm older now. I feel like they go together, my age and my writing.
0: So all these life experiences have kind of...
1: Right. I mean, what can you write about in your 20s? I can make something rhyme. But I shouldn't write about much in my 20s except having fun. No, I didn't have, you know, none of the things that I've gone through at this point now.
0: Yeah. I think I read, too, that you're... Outside of poetry, you're also doing some writing, is that right? Or
1: aside from poetry?
0: Yeah. Or
1: yeah. I even ventured into writing a novel, a crime novel, and I finished it. I'm trying to get that published right now, so that was interesting. But everybody expects me to write about rainbows and puppy dogs, you know? And I ventured into crime and deep, dark things and kidnapping and things, so it's I don't know what my regular readers will think of it if it gets published, but it should be interesting.
0: Yeah.
1: I'm a Gemini, so I'm the twins, right? I get to be both.
0: Okay. What?
1: I can write about rainbows and puppy dogs and then crime on the other side.
0: There you go. What got you started thinking about doing that or writing?
1: I think I got tired of writing about rainbows and puppy dogs. I tried so hard to be inspiring and not sad and not... I tried for a long time just to write about happy things, but life isn't always happy, and a lot of people can relate to, not sad poems, but some poems get kind of melancholy, you know, and especially what mood I'm in. I recently, in the last 2 years, I lost many family members, and I don't... Not, you know, third cousins twice removed that you hear about, but these are my A-game, you know, my very close, my mother, my brother, my just really close family members. So I can look at the poems in the last 2 years and see where, you know, it was a graph of my mood and my life. It's what I write about as well. So it's interesting how what I'm going through affects what I'm writing. I try not. My brother will say, stop writing sad. Write happy poems. I said, I'm not happy right now, and I can't pretend to be just to write, so, because I try to be very authentic.
0: Yeah.
1: And everybody goes through these things, so they can relate, you know. Everybody loses people they love.
0: Yeah, yeah. So have you...
1: Unfortunately.
0: Yeah. Have you published any of that as well, or...?
1: Right now, I'm self-publishing the Dash Inspiration book. And then I'm working with an agent to get it published. So I'm talking to a couple agents right now.
0: Okay.
1: So I'm hoping the Dash Inspiration gets published. I'm very proud of it.
0: Yeah.
1: Good collection. And but I moved the sad parts to the back, the sadder poems. I categorized it, and I moved the grief poems to the back so they don't just pop in and make you cry in the middle of the book.
0: Oh. So I'm kind of curious, have you got other things that you're wanting to write about as well here in the future?
1: You know, I want to write about everything. I could sit down after we speak and write a poem about this interview. Oh. Every single thing is a poem or a story to me. I never stop. When I was meeting with those publishers in New York City at the time, they said, can you write a, you know, however many thousand word book by September? And this was years ago. And I said, you know, again, I didn't know what I was talking about, but I said, I could write a book about that stop sign right there for you if you want me to. And they signed me right there. So it worked. And I wrote it.
0: Wow.
1: And when I wrote Live Your Dash, it's a big book. I had so many ideas that I had to literally see them. I'm a very visual person. So I printed out these 5x7 index cards with just the ideas, and I put them all over the wall. I taped them all over the wall. The whole wall was full, and I called it my wall of inspiration, but my daughter called it the wall of procrastination because I wasn't writing the things. But that's how I needed. That was my process. You know, I needed to see them there, and I needed to clear my mind but save the idea. Because I wake up at 3 o'clock in the morning sometimes, and I'll grab my phone and write down an idea. Wow. And then when I read it at 10 in the morning, it means nothing to me. But it seemed great at 3 a.m.
0: Yeah. Oh, does it come back to you eventually, or?
1: Sometimes. I just wish that I could, when I get an inspiration for a writing, a poem or a story, I feel it so strongly right then, because it's probably what's happening right then. And then later when I sit down to write it from just my notes, I just don't feel it as strongly. I try to put myself back into that place, but I guess you asked me earlier, my bucket list, I guess it would be where I could get to a point in my life where I could drop everything and just write that inspiration right then instead of putting it off.
0: I guess you could grab a cup of coffee, but then that'd keep you up the rest of the night too.
1: Yeah. Yep. But I'm sure that's what successful authors and writers and poets do.
0: Yeah.
1: I always think that I'll get it back, but I don't always.
0: That was Linda Ellis. She is a author, speaker, poet, writer, and entrepreneur. She's written the poem The Dash. In the next segment, she's going to talk about her current line of work and why living your dash is important, and how she's motivated when she does do speaking engagements by the people that her poem touches. That's here on the Front Porch.
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0: We're back on the front porch. I'm Steve Knopfsinger, and I'm talking with Linda Ellis. She is a speaker, author, poet, writer, and entrepreneur, and the writer of the poem, The Dash. In this next segment, she's going to talk more about her current line of work and why living your dash is important and treating others with respect and kindness. And she also shares about how she's motivated by seeing others touched by her poem called The Dash and what it means in their lives. Just curious, with your current line of work, pretty content with that now too? Or your benefits
1: I
0: work?
1: I really am. And where I work, they're proud of me. You know, they put it in the newsletter and they come to my book signings. And, you know, years ago where I worked, if something like this were to happen, they'd say, you know, it's affecting your job, or they would assume that I was, you know, more into the author and poet than I am the job. But it's just not the case. I do my job and I do it well. But they realize that, and they're proud of me instead. You know, the CEO even put it in his newsletter saying that he was happy that one of our own was inspiring others outside of the company as well. So it's really, really nice to have support like that where you work.
0: Yeah, I know that. It does sound great to have that kind of support.
1: Yeah.
0: Is there anything you'd like to share with our listeners today that related to the dash or what you're doing?
1: Sure. Just talking about the dash, I think I, you know, had mentioned earlier when we spoke before we went on that when I was working and I wrote it in the 90s, nowadays if I write a poem or a story, I pull up the app, the thesaurus app, and I switch words, and it has to be absolutely perfect. But when I wrote The Dash, I just sat down and wrote it. It was an epiphany. And I just feel like there was someone, higher power, whatever you believe in, that got the message out to millions of people. I mean, millions bought the book, but there's millions of people that didn't buy the book that are not, you know, in the records of having been touched by the dash.
0: Yeah.
1: And I just feel like the words to the poem tell us that life is just too short. It goes by too fast. And we worry about things that are just not important. I mean, not that paying your bills isn't important. Of course it is. But money and things, you know, in one of my speeches I say, as far as things, you know, have you ever seen a hearse pulling a U-Haul? You can't take any of these things with you. They're not what's important. What's important is loving each other and treating each other with respect and kindness. That has to be what it's all about. Nothing else makes any sense. And that's why this poem and these words reached millions of people without my name, even sometimes. It got famous without me because I think the universe or whatever you believe in wanted people to treat each other better.
0: Yeah.
1: That's how I feel.
0: Yeah. So.
1: Makes sense, right?
0: Yeah. No, it definitely makes sense. Yeah. I mean, life's probably not worth living if we're not treating people well and trying to be the best that we can around or with others. So.
1: Steve, may I share the poem and you can.
0: Yeah. Yeah, I'd be
1: is
0: glad.
1: Is that okay?
0: Yeah, definitely.
1: Yeah, this is titled The Dash. I read of a man who stood to speak at the funeral of a friend. He referred to the dates on the tombstone from the beginning to the end. He noted that first came the date of birth and spoke the following date with tears. But he said what mattered most of all was the dash between those years. For that dash represents all the time that they spent alive on earth. And now only those who love them know what that little line is worth. For it matters not how much we own, the cars, the house, the cash. What matters is how we live and love and how we spend our dash. So think about this long and hard. Are there things you'd like to change? For you never know how much time is left that can still be rearranged. If we could just slow down enough to consider what's true and real and always try to understand the way other people feel, and be less quick to anger and show appreciation more and love the people in our lives like we've never loved before. If we treat each other with respect and more often wear a smile, remembering that this special dash might only last a little while. So when your eulogy is being read with your life's actions to rehash, would you be proud of the things they say about how you spent your dash?
0: That is really great. Wow. I think that...
1: gets you thinking.
0: What's that?
1: It gets you thinking, right?
0: Yeah. Yeah, it does. How we spend our lives. Wow. And you do speaking engagements, too, as related to the dash, too. I was wondering if you could tell our listeners about that.
1: Yes, I love getting speaking engagement gigs, as I call them, because afterwards, it's like a kumbaya moment. People standing in line, and they'll say what the poem has meant to them. You know, sometimes the line is backed up because I love hearing stories about, you know, how the poem has touched, you know, somebody will say it was read at my daughter's graduation. It was read at my father's funeral, and it's very special to me. And it's just such a great way to meet people and share the message, you know. Just trying to get people to slow down and be. Everyone is so anxious, uptight. Not everyone, but, you know, people are uptight these days and just always on the defense. Always, you know.
0: Yeah.
1: So I like to share the message. I feel like I'm doing my little part, you know, if there's 300 people in an audience and five people walk away all of a sudden having the epiphany that, wow, you know, life goes by really fast. I need to make some changes and start realizing what's really important. Then that's five people that I touched, you know, my words have touched.
0: Yeah.
1: I feel like I'm making my little changes, little positive impacts in my little corner of the world.
0: Yeah, no, and really beyond.
1: Yeah.
0: Given how much your poem is circulated with or without you at times.
1: Right, exactly. And I was saying in the beginning, I was going to change my name to Anonymous because it was shared without my name so much. And in the beginning, that kind of hurt my feelings a little bit. I wanted credit for it, and I still do, of course. But
0: yeah.
1: Then I started to realize the more important issue here is that it is helping people. The stories are amazing. I could literally, just the stories that I hear, have heard about what the dash has done all by itself, and it seems to reach people when they need it, you know, most in their lives. It's like a little magic poem.
0: Yeah, it definitely is. Is there anything else that you would want to share with our listeners here?
1: No, I just, if anybody wants to reach out to me, I'm at LindaEllis.life, L-I-F-E, and I answer all messages, so I would just love to hear from anyone that's enjoyed the poem or knows of it and has a story about it. I just really enjoy communicating with people, and I do appreciate you having me on as well. It's been really nice talking with you.
0: Yeah, no, I've enjoyed talking with you, too, and hearing your story. It's amazing, and a little bit jealous, too. You get to enjoy the mountains there, and
1: yeah,
0: I know the area.
1: Oh, and it's so beautiful right now too.
0: Yeah, I bet everything's blooming now too.
1: So peaceful.
0: That was Linda Ellis. She's a speaker, author, poet, writer, and entrepreneur. She's written the poem "The Dash." Today, she shared about her family and life experiences and work, and both her full-time work and the poetry and writing that she enjoys doing, then doing it to help improve and touch people's lives, to live better lives and live the best that they can be. Thank you, Linda, for sharing all that you did today and sharing all about your motivation in writing poems and the dash and how you enjoy seeing what it does for other people's lives and becoming the best that they can be. Thanks for sharing all of that, Linda, here on The Front Porch.
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1: Well, hello and good morning, everyone. It's Jason Henderson here with Listeners Classified, being brought to you today by Ferguson Rexall Drugs and Twin Valley. And just like that intro said, our phone number is 632-3771. Again, that's 632-3771. Well, let's go ahead and get started on our list here. We have seven Husky Pitbull puppy mixes to give away. They're free. They need to be gone ASAP. So that phone number is 785-447-1764. Again, that's 447-1764. And you're on Listeners Classified.
3: Yeah, I invite everybody about the Cliffhanger Farmers Market today on the west and south side of the Courthouse Square from 8 to 11. And we've got 23 vendors down here. We've got a lot of baked goods, a few fresh vegetables down here, and jams and jellies, and a lot of craft stuff. Come on down and check us out. Thank you.
1: Awesome. Thank you so much. All right, so that's the Clay Center Farmers Market. Be sure to go and check that out today. 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
1: 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And a good phone number?
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1: Awesome. Thank you so much.
4: 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Bye.
1: Bye. All right, so that is a Johnson Brand acoustic guitar and a PlayStation 3 with an assortment of games, including sports games as well. So be sure to pick that up. The phone number is 785-406-0733. Again, that's 406-0733. All right, and the next item on our list here is a large garage sale. It's going to be today from 8 to 4, and this is at 812 Gypsum Street, so G-Y-P-S-U-M Street in Blue Rapids. They have lots of great items available. It does include books, metal signs, pictures, just a bunch of items here on the list. It does go on, so be sure to check out that large garage sale that's going on today until 4 p.m. at 812 Gypsum Street in Blue Rapids. All right, next item on our list is two combine tires, 960R32, some stubble wear, but a lot of life left in them. $1,000 for the pair. Phone number is 785-556-8965. Again, that's 556-8965. But on that note, we're going to take a break here really quickly, right back after these.
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1: All right, we are back with more listeners classified. Again, our phone number is 632-3771. Again, that's 632-3771. But next item on our list here is an estate sale. It's going to be today from 9 a.m. till 5 p.m., so it's currently going on. Let's see, there's a washer, dryer, several desks, electric piano, an awesome treadmill, stamps, and more. This is going to be at 736 Franklin in Clay Center. Again, that's 736 Franklin in Clay Center for that estate sale that is going on until 5 p.m. today. All right, and then up next, there's two 235 55 R19 tires from 26 Equinox. Let's see, it has less than 5,000 miles on them. They bought new ones, so they're asking $60 for both. That phone number is 785-556-0085. Again, that's 556-0085. And up next is engine for sale. It's for a 2001 Dodge Cummins, 24-valve turbo diesel, 250,000 miles, very good shape. They're asking $3,500 for that. You can leave a message or text the phone number, 785-293-2030. Again, that's 293-2030. And up next, someone's looking for a good used 110 window air conditioner. You can please leave a message at 785-632-5185. Again, that's 632-5185. And last call for us here on Listeners Classified. Again, our phone number is 632-3771. Again, that's 632-3771. We have someone looking for used wall and floor cabinets for the shop area. Let's see, they would like them to be good material, but that doesn't need to be anything fancy. That phone number is 785-632-3298. Again, that's 632-3298. But that does wrap it up for us here on Listeners Classified. Again, my name is Jason Henderson. That's brought to you today by Ferguson Rexall Drugs and Twin Valley.
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9: Here's a look at your weatherology forecast. A flood watch begins at 7 p.m. tonight and remains in effect until 1 p.m. tomorrow afternoon. Slight chance of thunderstorms today, otherwise partly cloudy. Highs around 84, southeasterly winds 8 to 15 miles per hour. Cloudy skies tonight, storms likely, lows level off around 67. From the Weatherology Weather Center, I'm meteorologist Paul Trombley on 100.9 KCLY. Right now, it's 70 degrees.

0: In Washington, a new truce between Israel and Hezbollah, but will it hold?
1: Israel and the Hezbollah militant group agreed on Friday to renew their ceasefire after fighting postponed Iran-US talks in Switzerland. Word of the ceasefire coming from two regional officials and a US official. The truce was mediated by Qatar, the US and Iran, the regional officials say. Both Israel and Hezbollah have not immediately commented. Talks between the US and Iran have been called off after intense fighting between Israel and Hezbollah in southern Lebanon, raising questions about an initial agreement to end the war in Iran. I'm Charles de Ledesma.
0: Former Deputy National Security Advisor K.T. McFarland told the Salem Radio Network this week President Trump has done an excellent job in getting many of the Arab countries in the region to unite against Iran. McFarland says that's especially good for Israel.
2: So we now have a coalition of the Gulf Arab countries and Israel and the United States. That is the best guarantee for Israel's ongoing security that they could possibly ask for.
0: McFarland spoke this week with the Salem Radio Network. Israel, of course, continuing to try to stave off those Hezbollah missile attacks coming from South Lebanon. One GOP congressman cites the facts about gang violence as he staves off a charge of racism from a woke Democrat on Capitol Hill.
3: Texas Republican Brandon Gill pushed back against racism accusations from Arizona Democrat Yasemin Ansari. This comes after Mr. Gill warned about cultural changes from mass migration, citing Britain's gang scandal. Congressman Gill highlighted his own family's diversity and declared that the racist label no longer works to silence debate.
0: Texas Republican Gill referenced a British inquiry report of widespread sexual assault of young white girls by Pakistani gangs. More from Town Hall.
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Here's a look at your weatherology forecast. A flood watch begins at 7 p.m. tonight and remains in effect until 1 p.m. tomorrow afternoon. Slight chance of thunderstorms today, otherwise partly cloudy. Highs around 84, southeasterly winds 8 to 15 miles per hour. Cloudy skies tonight, storms likely, lows level off around 67. From the Weatherology Weather Center, I'm meteorologist Paul Trombley on 100.9 KCLY. Right now, it's 70 degrees.

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Here's a look at your weatherology forecast. A flood watch begins at 7 p.m. tonight and remains in effect until 1 p.m. tomorrow afternoon. Slight chance of thunderstorms today. Otherwise, partly cloudy. Highs around 84. Southeasterly winds 8 to 15 miles per hour. Cloudy skies tonight. Storms likely. Lows level off around 67. From the Weatherology Weather Center, I'm meteorologist Paul Frobley on 100.9 KCLY. Currently, it's 72 degrees.

0: Hall. I'm Bob Agnew in Washington. Former Deputy National Security Advisor K.T. McFarland says President Trump has done a masterful job at rallying Arab countries in the battle against Iran.
1: And the test of all of this will be the Abraham Accord. You know, historically, whenever there's fighting in the Middle East, the Gulf Arabs, Saudi Arabia, Kuwait, et cetera, they sit it out. They let everybody else fight, and then they just watch from the sidelines. This time, President Trump has managed to bring those Gulf Arabs to our side and to Israel's side.
0: K.T. McFarland spoke this week with the Salem Radio Network. Attacks continue between Israel and Hezbollah as the terrorist group in southern Lebanon continues to lob its rockets at Israeli civilians, people like Stefan Jaffa, who lives in northern Israel.
2: We cannot just stop and pull out because here where we are, we need to be protected against the Hezbollah. The war started with Lebanon because Hezbollah was firing at us. This is not an Israeli initiative. So we had to find some safe room in order to defend our village.
0: House Speaker Mike Johnson says Republicans are focused on a host of domestic issues, including election integrity, as they look forward to the midterm elections.
3: The last administration left this country with a mess in every area of public policy. We addressed a whole lot of it in the first reconciliation bill, the Working Families Tax Cuts, the big, beautiful bill. We did Reconciliation 2.0 to make sure that we can fund border security and immigration enforcement. Shockingly, Democrats don't want to give a dime to that anymore. And now we're on 3.0, Reconciliation 3.0. It's going to be geared to continuing to get our country back on the right track with addressing affordability and national defense and this fraught crisis that we're seeing in Democrat blue states and also election integrity.
0: And Johnson spoke this week with the Salem Radio Network. He's predicting Republicans will manage to keep their advantage in the House. More from townhall.com.
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spread the word, light the bonfire and call the girls. King in the can and the Marlboro man, Jack and Jim were a few good men. Where you learn how to kiss and cuss and fight too. Better watch out for the boys in blue and all this small town, he said, she said. Ain't it funny how rumors spread like I know something y'all don't know. 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Before I have to knock that loud mouth out. I'm tired of talking, man, y'all ain't listening. Them older

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Here's a look at your weatherology forecast. A flood watch begins at 7 p.m. tonight and remains in effect until 1 p.m. tomorrow afternoon. Slight chance of thunderstorms today. Otherwise, partly cloudy. Highs around 84. Southeasterly winds 8 to 15 miles per hour. Cloudy skies tonight. Storms likely. Lows level off around 67. From the Weatherology Weather Center, I'm meteorologist Paul Trombley on 100.9 KCLY. Currently 75.

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Here's a look at your weatherology forecast. A flood watch begins at 7 p.m. tonight and remains in effect until 1 p.m. tomorrow afternoon. Slight chance of thunderstorms today, otherwise partly cloudy. Highs around 84, southeasterly winds 8 to 15 miles per hour. Cloudy skies tonight, storms likely, lows level off around 67. From the Weatherology Weather Center, I'm meteorologist Paul Trombley on 100.9 KCLY. Currently 75.

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Here's a look at your weatherology forecast. A flood watch begins at 7 p.m. tonight and remains in effect until 1 p.m. tomorrow afternoon. Slight chance of thunderstorms this afternoon. Otherwise, sunshine mixed with clouds at times. Highs level off around 84. Winds out of the southeast, 8 to 15 miles per hour. From the Weatherology Weather Center, I'm meteorologist Paul Frombly on 100.9 KCLY. Currently, it's 79 degrees.

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1: News this hour at Town Hall. I'm Bob Agnew in Washington. Iran has closed the Strait of Hormuz again, citing Israeli attacks in Lebanon and what it calls U.S. bad faith in the interim agreement on the war. Iran's negotiators, meanwhile, heading to Switzerland for talks. The mediator, Pakistan, says they'll get underway tomorrow. Those living in the line of fire in northern Israel, like Khalil Loshak, hope Israel and the Lebanese government can find a solution.
2: I hope that we will not fall into the same traps that we have fallen in the 80s and the 90s, and that we will not have to occupy a part of Lebanon. I hope we will continue with full strength our military actions in southern Lebanon and weaken Hezbollah, and that will suffice to bring us to complete peace with the people and the government of Lebanon.
1: Authorities in Pakistan say two roadside bombs in the northwestern part of the country have killed at least seven people.
3: The first bomb targeted a vehicle, while the second bomb exploded as rescuers responded. Both bombs detonated remotely. Five people died in the first blast, and two died in the second. Meanwhile, a search operation is underway to find those responsible.
1: That is Andrew Stewart reporting. As millions of fans from around the world arrive for the 2026 World Cup competitions, many European visitors are rethinking what they thought they knew about America and Americans. Correspondent John Scott has more details.
4: Social media posts show tourists embracing everyday experiences, from Waffle House breakfasts to expansive road trips, while praising American hospitality. A Heartland Institute analysis says the reaction highlights the country's economic freedom and entrepreneurial culture compared to Europe. Communities across the U.S. are welcoming visitors, fueling a sense of national pride as America approaches its 250th birthday. John Scott reporting.
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6: It's Trish Swoboda with KCLY, and news this noon from the KCLY community is brought to you by Valley Vet Supply. Big Lakes Developmental Center, a nonprofit organization providing free services to individuals with developmental and intellectual disabilities, has begun a fundraising project in Clay Center. Lori Feldkamp, retired CEO of Big Lakes, said the Clay Center Services Project is looking to raise $300,000 to improve facilities in its residential homes.
7: With the Clay Center Services Project, what we are looking to do is raise $300,000 in order to improve our facilities for our day in employment and also for our residential home that we have here in Clay Center. All the funds that we raise through this program will stay here in Clay Center and benefit the individuals that are in our services.
6: Feldkamp said the facility was built in 1992 and the last renovations took place in 2009, and its residential housing was built in 2002 and has never been renovated. Some of the upgrades needed include accessibility improvements, a kitchen renovation, roof replacement, and flooring. She explained that they receive federal funding for services, primarily through Medicaid. However, building improvements are paid for out of pocket.
7: While we receive funding from federal and state sources, primarily through Medicaid, that pays for services. It does not pay for improvements to your building. So we have to fundraise and get grants and so forth in order to do that. So this particular project, that's what we're going to do. We're going to ask for donations from businesses, from individuals. We're going to seek out grants to help pay for this, and hopefully we can raise that $300,000 to make all these improvements.
6: Those wishing to donate to the project may do so by sending a check to Big Lakes and Clay Center or online at biglakes.org.
8: Georgia Wells, Clay Center Services Manager, said for those who can't financially contribute, to please just spread the word and help out a great cause. Last week, aspiring fashion designer Marcus Brandhorst achieved a lifelong dream when one of his looks was printed onto a shirt. A local Clay Center boutique worked with Marcus to choose and implement the custom t-shirts and sweatshirts, which are now available for purchase. Marcus's grandma, Lynette Lang, took him to La Tida Boutique to show off his designs. From there, the location decided to have a print made, with 30% going back to Marcus after shirt and printing fees are paid. Now 28, Marcus is a CCCHS graduate and also attended Strive, students transitioning into vocations education in McPherson for 3 years. Marcus said it's a goal to return to school and continue his fashion designer dreams, which he will pursue under the brand name of Marpink Stylist 1997. He said it combines his name with his favorite color pink and birth year. His designs include pieces for males and females and usually incorporate bright colors. Marcus said he loves the use of color, every color except red, which he attributes to being angry. Marcus said he wants to keep going, next with a men's look, the sports outfit. Keats will undergo a sewer improvement project beginning in August, funded in part by a USDA Rural Development Program loan. The project is expected to take place over the next 15 months. Amanda Webb, Riley County's planning director, said the majority of the lots in Keats don't meet the requirements necessary to have a private wastewater system.
9: Right now, they're working with private wastewater systems, septic tanks, drain fields. Not all of them even have the full component. So what would happen currently if their system failed and some sort of temporary measure, something couldn't be put in place, they wouldn't be able to stay in their home, because we do need to make sure folks have a safe and reliable of sewage disposal in order to live in a home.
8: Webb said the sewer system improvements will have a positive impact on the community.
9: They will have the community system, the community lagoon, that they'll just not have to worry about an individual system.
8: As for cost, Keats residents are only on the hook for repaying the loan.
9: We have received grants for about 87% of the total cost of the project. That includes infrastructure, engineering, and then continued maintenance and operation. They will have to pay back to USDA the loan, roughly about $618,000 over a 40-year term.
8: Plans are still being finalized, so official disruptions have not yet been determined, but residents can expect construction to take place on both public and private property to decommission their existing septic tanks and to lay infrastructure from the main lines to their homes. And that's a look at your news this noon from the KCLY community. For more news from the KCLY area, visit kclyradio.com/news. For your KCLY news, I'm Trish Swoboda.
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0: Here's a look at your weatherology forecast. A flood watch begins at 7 p.m. tonight and remains in effect until 1 p.m. tomorrow afternoon. Slight chance of thunderstorms this afternoon. Otherwise, sunshine mixed with clouds at times. Highs level off around 84. Winds out of the southeast, 8 to 15 miles per hour. From the Weatherology Weather Center, I'm meteorologist Paul Frombly on 100.9 KCLY. Currently, it's 79 degrees.
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Here's a look at your weatherology forecast. A flood watch begins at 7 p.m. tonight and remains in effect until 1 p.m. tomorrow afternoon. Slight chance of thunderstorms this afternoon. Otherwise, sunshine mixed with clouds at times. Highs level off around 84. Winds out of the southeast, 8 to 15 miles per hour. From the Weatherology Weather Center, I'm meteorologist Paul Trombley on 100.9 KCLY. Currently 81.

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0: Here's a look at your weatherology forecast. A flood watch begins at 7 p.m. tonight and remains in effect until 1 p.m. tomorrow afternoon. Slight chance of thunderstorms this afternoon. Otherwise, sunshine mixed with clouds at times. Highs level off around 84. Winds out of the southeast, 8 to 15 miles per hour. From the Weatherology Weather Center, I'm meteorologist Paul Trombley on 100.9 KCLY. Right now, 82.
1: KCLY. Thank you very much. A couple of songs from a new LP we'd like to do for you now. This first one is called Traveling Man.

0: Breaking news at Town Hall. I'm Bob Agnew in Washington. Iran says it has closed the Strait of Hormuz again. That's because of ongoing tensions between Israel and the Hezbollah terrorists. The Hezbollah terrorists continue to fire rockets at Israel from South Lebanon. Israel says it will not pull out of that area until those attacks stop. And Hezbollah says the attacks won't stop until Israel pulls out. Meanwhile, President Trump has warned that Iran, that if they do anything to violate the agreed-upon ceasefire, it could change if they don't fully comply within 60 days. House Speaker Mike Johnson told the Salem Radio Network this week, Republicans have an excellent chance of maintaining control of the House of Representatives in the upcoming midterm elections.
1: We've got great candidates, an extraordinary record to run on, a great environment, and meanwhile, the Democrats are going stock-raving mad. There's an insurgent left has taken over the Democrat Party. The Marxists are taking control. They're openly running as socialists and anti-Semites and everything else. And I really, really like our chances in the fall. I'm convinced we're going to win.
0: And Johnson says Democrats have lost their way as a party.
1: These people do not appreciate the life that we have in the greatest nation in the history of the world.
0: Johnson spoke with the Salem Radio Network this week. President Trump is showcasing the new Air Force One.
2: The former Qatari-owned jumbo jet has the robin's egg blue exterior of the old plane with the underbelly painted navy blue with a red stripe above it. The tail has a massive American flag on it.
3: This plane was transformed into a flying White House at a level of luxury that nobody's ever seen before.
2: President Trump spoke after stepping off the new plane at Andrews Air Force Base. He confirmed he would be taking the new jet to the NATO summit in Turkey next month. This is a so-called bridge jet until a new Air Force One arrives from Boeing in about 2 years. Ed Donahue, Washington.
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3: Here's a look at your weatherology forecast. A flood watch begins at 7 p.m. tonight and remains in effect until 1 p.m. tomorrow afternoon. Slight chance of thunderstorms this afternoon. Otherwise, sunshine mixed with clouds at times. Highs level off around 84. Winds out of the southeast, 8 to 15 miles per hour. From the Weatherology Weather Center, I'm meteorologist Paul Frombly on 100.9 KCLY. Right now, 82.

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3: Here's a look at your weatherology forecast. A flood watch begins at 7 p.m. tonight and remains in effect until 1 p.m. tomorrow afternoon. Slight chance of thunderstorms this afternoon. Otherwise, sunshine mixed with clouds at times. Highs level off around 84. Winds out of the southeast, 8 to 15 miles per hour. From the Weatherology Weather Center, I'm meteorologist Paul Frombly on 100.9 KCLY. Right now, 82.

0: Strait of Hormuz due to ceasefire violations by the U.S. and Israel. According to multiple reports, Iran's Joint Military Command cited Israeli airstrikes in Lebanon among the key reasons on Saturday. Meanwhile, diplomats are gathering in Switzerland to try to advance the ceasefire agreement. Vice President J.D. Vance confirmed today that he's preparing to join the talks soon after canceling his scheduled trip late Thursday. And Iran state media said its negotiating team is still expected to travel to Switzerland for talks with the U.S. Former Deputy National Security Advisor KT McFarland says President Trump has done a masterful job of rallying Arab countries in the battle against Iran.
1: And the test of all of this will be the Abraham Accord. You know, historically, whenever there's fighting in the Middle East, the Gulf Arabs, Saudi Arabia, Kuwait, et cetera, they sit it out. They let everybody else fight, and then they just watch from the sidelines. This time, President Trump has managed to bring those Gulf Arabs to our side and to Israel's side.
0: McFarland spoke this week with the Salem Radio Network. Attacks continue between Israel and the Hezbollah terrorists firing rockets from southern Lebanon. Stefan Jaffa, who lives in northern Israel near the border, says people there do not support a military withdrawal from southern Lebanon without the dismantling of Hezbollah first.
2: We cannot just stop and pull out because here where we are, we need to be protected against the Hezbollah. The war started with Lebanon because Hezbollah was firing at us. This is not an Israeli initiative. So we had to find some safe room in order to defend our village.
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Here's a look at your weatherology forecast. A flood watch begins at 7 p.m. tonight and remains in effect until 1 p.m. tomorrow afternoon. Slight chance of thunderstorms this afternoon. Otherwise, sunshine mixed with clouds at times. Highs level off around 84. Winds out of the southeast, 8 to 15 miles per hour. From the Weatherology Weather Center, I'm meteorologist Paul Frombly on 100.9 KCLY. Currently, it's 82 degrees.

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2: Here's a look at your weatherology forecast. A flood watch begins at 7 p.m. tonight and remains in effect until 1 p.m. tomorrow afternoon. Cloudy skies with a few peaks of sun this afternoon with a slight chance of thunderstorms. Daytime highs approaching 84, winds out of the southeast 10 to 15 miles per hour. From the Weatherology Weather Center, I'm meteorologist Paul Trombley on 100.9 KCLY. Right now, it's 82 degrees.

0: upgraded for news because of Israel's ongoing attacks in Lebanon. President Trump, in response on Saturday, threatened to impose U.S. tolls in the crucial waterway if a final deal with Iran isn't reached in 60 days. Iran's negotiators are heading to Switzerland for talks with the U.S. that start Sunday. Those living in the line of fire in northern Israel, like Eliel Loshak, hope Israel and the Lebanese government find a solution sometime soon.
1: I hope that we will not fall into the same traps that we have fallen in the 80s and the 90s, and that we will not have to occupy a part of Lebanon. I hope we will continue with full strength our military actions in southern Lebanon and weaken Hezbollah, and that will suffice to bring us to complete peace with the people and the government of Lebanon.
0: Authorities in Pakistan say two roadside bombs in the northwestern region have killed at least seven people.
2: The first bomb targeted a vehicle, while the second bomb exploded as rescuers responded. Both bombs detonated remotely. Five people died in the first blast, and two died in the second. Meanwhile, a search operation is underway to find those responsible.
0: That's correspondent Andrew Stewart reporting. As millions of fans arrive for the 2026 World Cup, many European visitors are rethinking what they thought they knew about America.
3: Social media posts show tourists embracing everyday experiences, from Waffle House breakfasts to expansive road trips, while praising American hospitality. A Heartland Institute analysis says the reaction highlights the country's economic freedom and entrepreneurial culture compared to Europe. Communities across the U.S. are welcoming visitors, fueling a sense of national pride as America approaches its 250th birthday. John Scott reporting.
0: More at townhall.com.
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Here's a look at your weatherology forecast. A flood watch begins at 7 p.m. tonight and remains in effect until 1 p.m. tomorrow afternoon. Cloudy skies with a few peaks of sun this afternoon with a slight chance of thunderstorms. Daytime highs approaching 84, winds out of the southeast 10 to 15 miles per hour. From the Weatherology Weather Center, I'm meteorologist Paul Trombley on 100.9 KCLY. Currently 82.

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Here's a look at your weatherology forecast. A flood watch begins at 7 p.m. tonight and remains in effect until 1 p.m. tomorrow afternoon. Cloudy skies with a few peaks of sun this afternoon with a slight chance of thunderstorms. Daytime highs approaching 84, winds out of the southeast 10 to 15 miles per hour. From the Weatherology Weather Center, I'm meteorologist Paul Trombley on 100.9 KCLY. Currently 82.

0: the Strait of Hormuz again, citing Israeli attacks in Lebanon and U.S. bad faith in their interim agreement on the war, as Vice President Vance heads to Switzerland.
1: Friday, President Donald Trump said he was optimistic.
2: Well, those ships are flowing out of the Hormuz Strait like nobody's ever seen before.
1: Today, Israeli strikes on southern Lebanon killed at least 16 people, hours after reports of a ceasefire agreement. Israel vows to keep Israeli forces in southern Lebanon until any threat to Israel is eliminated. Hezbollah refuses to halt its attacks unless Israel commits to withdrawing from Lebanon, something Iran is also pressing for. Yesterday, Trump said this of the agreement with Iran.
2: And it's 60 days, they have to make a deal, otherwise we will do things that won't make them happy.
1: I'm Lisa Dwyer.
0: Former Deputy National Security Advisor KT McFarland tells the Salem Radio Network President Trump has done an excellent job in getting many of the Arab countries to unite against Iran. McFarland says this is especially good for Israel.
3: So we now have a coalition of the Gulf Arab countries and Israel and the United States. That is the best guarantee for Israel's ongoing security that they could possibly ask for.
0: A GOP congressman cites the facts about gang violence as he staves off a charge of racism from a woke Democrat on Capitol Hill.
4: Texas Republican Brandon Gill pushed back against racism accusations from Arizona Democrat Yasemin Ansari. This comes after Mr. Gill warned about cultural changes from mass migration, citing Britain's gang scandal. Congressman Gill highlighted his own family's diversity and declared that the racist label no longer works to silence debate.
0: That is Andrew Stewart reporting. More at townhall.com.
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3: Here's a look at your weatherology forecast. A flood watch begins at 7 p.m. tonight and remains in effect until 1 p.m. tomorrow afternoon. Slight chance of thunderstorms this afternoon. Otherwise, cloudy skies with a few peaks of sun. Daytime highs approaching 84. Southeasterly winds 10 to 15 miles per hour. From the Weatherology Weather Center, I'm meteorologist Paul Frombly on 100.9 KCLY. Currently, it's 82 degrees.

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Here's a look at your weatherology forecast. A flood watch begins at 7 p.m. tonight and remains in effect until 1 p.m. tomorrow afternoon. Slight chance of thunderstorms this afternoon. Otherwise, cloudy skies with a few peaks of sun. Daytime highs approaching 84. Southeasterly winds 10 to 15 miles per hour. From the Weatherology Weather Center, I'm meteorologist Paul Trombley on 100.9 KCLY. Right now, it's 84 degrees.

0: Town Hall. I'm Mary Rose. Vice President J.D. Vance departs for Switzerland Saturday as White House that looks to get talks with Iran back on track. Iran says it has closed the Strait of Hormuz. However, the White House is challenging the Iranian claim that the strait is actually closed. President Trump, in response, threatened to impose U.S. tolls in the crucial waterway if a final deal with Iran isn't reached in 60 days. House Speaker Mike Johnson tells the Salem Radio Network Republicans have an excellent chance of maintaining control of the House of Representatives as solid common sense candidates are running.
1: We've got great candidates, an extraordinary record to run on, a great environment, and meanwhile, the Democrats are going stock raving mad. There's an insurgent left has taken over the Democrat Party. The Marxists are taking control. They're openly running as socialists and anti-Semites and everything else. And I really, really like our chances in the fall. I'm convinced we're going to win.
0: President Trump is showcasing the new Air Force One.
2: The former Qatari-owned jumbo jet has the robin's egg blue exterior of the old plane with the underbelly painted navy blue with a red stripe above it. The tail has a massive American flag on it.
3: This plane was transformed into a flying White House at a level of luxury that nobody's ever seen before.
2: President Trump spoke after stepping off the new plane at Andrews Air Force Base. He confirmed he would be taking the new jet to the NATO summit in Turkey next month. This is a so-called bridge jet. Until a new Air Force One arrives from Boeing in about 2 years. Ed Donahue, Washington.
0: U.S. gas prices have fallen to just below $4 a gallon on average, bringing some relief to drivers who have seen soaring costs amid Washington's war with Iran. More on these stories at townhall.com.
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1: Here's a look at your weatherology forecast. A flood watch begins at 7 p.m. tonight and remains in effect until 1 p.m. tomorrow afternoon. Overcast tonight with a chance of thunderstorms. Lows level off around 67. Southeast winds 10 to 15 miles per hour. Mainly cloudy tomorrow. Storms likely. Highs level off around 82. From the Weatherology Weather Center, I'm meteorologist Paul Trombley on 100.9 KCLY. Right now, it's 82 degrees.

0: I'm Mary Rose. Vice President J.D. Vance is on his way to Switzerland for talks between the U.S. and Iran. Vance departed this afternoon, a day after the talks were supposed to start in Geneva. Iran says it has closed the Strait of Hormuz. However, the White House is challenging the Iranian claim that it is closed. President Trump, in response, Saturday threatened to impose U.S. tolls in the crucial waterway if a final deal with Iran isn't reached in 60 days. Vance confirmed that negotiations are already getting underway with the arrival of Jared Kushner and Steve Witkoff today. Former Deputy National Secretary Advisor KT McFarland says President Trump has done a masterful job of rallying Arab countries in the battle against Iran.
1: And the test of all of this will be the Abraham Accord. Now, historically, whenever there's fighting in the Middle East, the Gulf Arabs, Saudi Arabia, Kuwait, et cetera, they sit it out. They let everybody else fight, and then they just watch from the sidelines. This time, President Trump has managed to bring those Gulf Arabs to our side and to Israel's side.
0: McFarland spoke this week with the Salem Radio Network. Attacks continue between Israel and Hezbollah terrorists firing rockets from southern Lebanon. Stephane Jaffa, who lives in northern Israel near the border, says people there do not support a military withdrawal from southern Lebanon without the dismantling of Hezbollah first.
2: We cannot just stop and pull out because here where we are, we need to be protected against the Hezbollah. The war started with Lebanon because Hezbollah was firing at us. This is not an Israeli initiative. So we had to find some safe room in order to defend our village.
0: More on these stories at townhall.com.
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1: Hey, 70s people. I'm Kaylin Fitzmaier, and it's time to rock out with Flip right here on KCLY. This is Flip Through the 70s.